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0: two-home run game for Bichette, who already has five RBIs and we're only in the second inning. And now it's Juan Soto to the plate. Mets with a two-run first, a four-run second. And now it's Juan Soto digging in. He, too, is homered in this game. Soto takes a ball outside.
1: Yeah, that hurts. And if you go back to scouting reports, Bo Bichette hasn't had a great year overall, but he has been hitting that fastball hard. And I'm sure Spencer knows that, but he has to execute.
0: 1-0 is high, 2-0.
1: He went first pitch up in the zone at the top and got the foul ball, then misses middle of the plate. And it feels like balls middle of the plate with Spencer right now are not coming back.
0: Very favorable count for Soto. Well, the 2-0 popped up on the infield. Kim and Riley both there. This will be Austin Riley's ball, and in between second and third makes a two-handed grab. And that ends the bottom of the second. Spencer went two up, two down, but then double, single, hit by pitch, and a grand slam. And it's 6-2 Mets going to the third.
2: The walk-off.
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0: Well, this one off to a wild start. 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Well, the way that this thing has gone through two innings, if you don't like what's happening, just wait 5 minutes because it'll swing. Hopefully it's about to swing back towards the Braves. You go back to the top of the second, the Braves were so close to knocking the starter McLean right out of the game. And he got the strikeout of Harris. Braves left him loaded, so he's back out there. Meanwhile, Strider, two very quick and easy outs in the second, and then the sky started to fall on him. Matt Olson takes the first pitch ball high. One strikeout of Simeon, fly out of Beatty, and then Melendez doubled. Turin singled. Binge hit by pitch, grand slam by Bichette. There's a swing and a miss by Olson going after a fastball, 1-1. And for Strider, he has given up three home runs in this game, 2 to Bo Bichette. Matt Olson 0-1 with a strikeout. Here it is from McLean. And a call strike. Boy, you send eight men to the plate in the second. Braves do. One guy who didn't get to come to the plate is the guy you desperately wanted to the plate with the bases loaded, Matt Olson. Didn't happen. 1-2 taken high, 2-2.
1: Yeah, now you wonder if McLean, with that long inning from Spencer Strider, if he doesn't come back out, tone it down a little bit, relax, and dial it back in.
0: Here's the 2-2 pitch. Olsen pops it back and foul. That'll reach the seats. Matt trying to find some contact versus McLean. He's only had 4 career at-bats against him. And he's 0 for 4 with 4 strikeouts, one of them being tonight. But it's been a good month of June for Matt, batting .355 with 3 homers this month. 2-2 pitch, and that'll be rolled slowly up the first base line. McLean has it, flips over there to the bag, and one down. Mets leading 6-2 in the top of the third. That brings Ozzie Albies to the plate. If you're just now tuning in and wondering, boy, why is it 9:25 p.m. and they're only in the third inning? Well, we had an hour, 16-minute long rain delay. That was before the game started. Game one of this series. All 3 games in this series have different start times. Ozzie Albies to the plate, swings and misses at a high sinker. Tomorrow's game is an afternoon game. That'll be a 4:10 first pitch, 3:10 Central. And then the Sunday finale, 1:40 Eastern, 12:40 Central. So being here in New York will be a blur for the Braves. Ozzie takes a ball outside, 1-1. They probably already feel like it's been a blur, given what the Braves went through last night getting from Chicago to New York. 1-1 pitch. Ozzie takes a called strike. And this will be challenged by Ozzie Albies. Ozzie thought that was up and in. And Ozzie was right. That missed by a good margin. That'll be overturned. Braves looking good on the ABS challenges. That missed by 2.5 inches.
1: Yeah, there were a few in that second inning for the Braves. They did not challenge. There were balls as well. John Bacon's had a tough time dialing the zone in.
0: 2-1, a rocket into right field, down for a base hit. Ozzie really turned on that sinker. And his left-handed swing produces a single. He's aboard with one down. That brings Dominic Smith up to the plate. Telling you about last night's adventure. If you're listening last night, you heard Nick and I talking about the game being rained out. And when they called the game, it was somewhere between 8 and 9 p.m. there locally in Chicago. And we thought, all right, maybe we'll get out of here and maybe we'll be off the ground by 10, 10:30, 11 o'clock at the latest, get to New York at a decent hour. Ground ball to second base. Simeon has it, flips over there to shortstop. Bichette takes the bare hand toss, fires over for the out. It's a double play. That ends the top of the third inning. So the Braves have a single, nothing else. We go to the bottom of the third, 6-2 Mets.
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8: Governor Inc. This copyrighted broadcast is presented by authority of the Atlanta Braves and may not be reproduced or retransmitted in any form. And the accounts and descriptions of this game may not be disseminated without the express written consent of the Atlanta Braves.

0: J.R. Richie replaces Spencer Strider after 3-plus innings as Spencer comes out with a possible injury. Richie will be on the mound for the sixth time at the big league level, 1-1 with a 4.56 ERA. 25 and two-thirds innings for him. Punch shot 21, but walked 16. That debut was fantastic. 7 innings, 2 earned. But since then, it's kind of been hurt by the control.
1: Well, this will be good to see Richie. Look, I think what we saw out of JR the first time he came up was, more than anything, experience. Getting to experience what this is all about and what it's like to face big league batters. And take all that, chew on that, get a little bit better, go back down to AAA, continue to retool and refine some things, and then come back up, give it another shot, because by the time it's all said and done, he's going to be a starter in the big leagues. He's going to be a difference maker.
0: Yep.
1: But it's never easy, especially as a starting pitcher, as young as he is, to just come up to the big leagues and stick first go.
0: Yeah, and I think, too, you look at guys like Richie, and we talk about that deep repertoire, right? We talk about it, Nolan McClain, 6-pitch mix. Richie has one of those, too. The question is, right now at the big league level, does he try to cut back a little bit, focus on 4, maybe 5 of those pitches? Because it feels like

0: Here's Bichette versus J.R. Ritchie. 6-2 Mets, bottom of the fourth inning. And Bichette takes the first pitch low and outside. Bichette had the first year of a three-year contract that he signed in the offseason. Mets really wanted Kyle Tucker, and they were in on the sweepstakes on him and then lost out to the Dodgers. There's a ball outside, and they knew they needed a big signing and pivoted to Bichette as he comes over from Toronto and helped guide them to the American League pennant last season. Ritchie fires. 2-0 pitch and a high fly ball to medium depth left center field. Michael Harris is there now in straightaway center, makes the catch. Tagging from third base, coming now Melendez to the plate. The throw-in kicks off the mound, and Melendez in there without a play. Harris can't believe it. He's bent over, hands on his knees in frustration. Wasn't all that deep. He's caught by Harris in shallow center, so he had to be licking his chops, thinking he's about to throw to the plate and they can get it out and then throw in right off the mound, and no play at that point.
1: Yeah, I think if it gets over the mound, I think he's got a shot. I actually thought they were going to give the deke where they take a couple of hard steps and then stop, but he hits the back of the mound and hits the rosin bag on top of it.
0: So it's now 7-2 Mets. They'll intentionally walk Soto. Runners at first and second, two down for Jared Young. Boy, a six RBI night for Bichette. 7-2 Mets, bottom of the fourth. Ritchie's first pitch is a ball inside. Runners at first and second, two down for Jared Young. Pop out and a ground out for him tonight. Left-handed batter. And a ground ball down the first baseline, foul. That run scoring, Melendez charged to Strider. That closes his line. Ball and a strike. There's a ball high, 2-1. By the way, the six RBIs by Bichette matches his career high. We're only in the fourth inning. He's going to have a few more cracks to break right on through that number. Two-one, missed the inside corner.

0: Right-hander Waskar Brazban will be the third pitcher of the night for the Mets. 3-1 with a 2.18 ERA over 28 games. He does have six starts mixed in there as well. He's a five-pitch mix, but mostly a sinker changeup. Sinker sits about 96 miles an hour. The changeup is just a tick off of that at 91.
1: Austin Riley stepping into the right-hand batter's box. 7-3 Mets, top of the sixth. Riley takes a first-pitch strike from Brazban. It's the Georgia Lottery home run jackpot inning. If the Braves hit a homer here in the top of the sixth inning, our contestant Emmett Riddick at Alpharetta, Georgia, will win $2,050. 0-1, good swing, fouled back a fastball, nothing and two. If you'd like to enter for your chance to win at least $1,000 from the Georgia Lottery, visit 680thefan.com/GA Lottery. Georgia Lottery, today could be the day. So pulling for Emmett Riddick at Alpharetta. 0-2, called third strike. Cutter 92 right on the edge of the plate. And two down here in the sixth inning.
0: About as well located as you can get.
1: Just need one big inning to climb back into this thing. Braves certainly capable. But two down as Yastrzemski is 1-for-2. Takes the first pitch strike. Braves haven't scored, scored one run, I should say, since that last RBI single by Yastrzemski. It was his hit that gave the Braves their second run back in the second inning. 0-1. He swings and misses that time at a changeup. He's suddenly down nothing and two. Razaban's 0-2, and it's 0-3. Got him with the fastball looking at 98. And it's a 1-2-3 sixth inning between Perez and Brazban. We have completed 5.5. We go to the bottom of the sixth inning, 7-3 Mets.
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0: Mets win this one 7-5 over the Braves. Braves look to bounce back tomorrow, even up the series. That'll be a next broadcast tomorrow afternoon. Braves and Mets right here at Citi Field in New York. Our Braves Radio Network coverage will begin at 2:55 Eastern with a Ford leadoff show. And then Nick and I have the first pitch at 4:10 Eastern, 3:10 Central. Lefty Martin Perez gets the ball for the Braves. He's 4-3 with a 3.02 ERA. Mets have not announced a starter yet. So for our guys back in studio, Joe Virgin and Chris Thames. Also for Nick Green and our producer-engineer Jonathan Chadwick, I'm Ben Ingram saying so long and good evening from Citi Field in New York. Final score, Mets 7, Braves 5. Stay tuned for the Hyundai postgame show starting right now with Barrett Salee.
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6: Turn it up, song. 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
5: This is 7 News Chief Meteorologist Malachi Rogers. Warm weather continues as we head into your weekend. Saturday morning lows are in the mid-70s. Saturday afternoon highs are in the low 90s. Slightly less humid, but still a hot afternoon with highs in the low 90s on Saturday. Low 90s again on Sunday. Overnight lows stay in the low 70s as we head into Monday. We'll increase those rain chances late in the day with high temperatures staying closer to 90 degrees. And with widespread rain on Tuesday, high temperatures drop to the low 80s.
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12: Turn it up, son. 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
4: This is 7 News Chief Meteorologist Malachi Rogers. Warm weather continues as we head into your weekend. Saturday morning lows are in the mid-70s. Saturday afternoon highs are in the low 90s. Slightly less humid, but still a hot afternoon with highs in the low 90s on Saturday. Low 90s again on Sunday. Overnight lows stay in the low 70s as we head into Monday. We'll increase those rain chances late in the day with high temperatures staying closer to 90 degrees. And with widespread rain on Tuesday, high temperatures drop to the low 80s.
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4: This is 7 News Chief Meteorologist Malachi Rogers. Warm weather continues as we head into your weekend. Saturday morning lows are in the mid-70s. Saturday afternoon highs are in the low 90s. Slightly less humid, but still a hot afternoon with highs in the low 90s on Saturday. Low 90s again on Sunday. Overnight lows stay in the low 70s as we head into Monday. We'll increase those rain chances late in the day with high temperatures staying closer to 90 degrees. And with widespread rain on Tuesday, high temperatures drop to the low 80s.
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I might get a little tired on the weekend. 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
3: This is 7 News Chief Meteorologist Malachi Rogers. Warm weather continues as we head into your weekend. Saturday morning lows are in the mid-70s. Saturday afternoon highs are in the low 90s. Slightly less humid, but still a hot afternoon with highs in the low 90s on Saturday. Low 90s again on Sunday. Overnight lows stay in the low 70s as we head into Monday. We'll increase those rain chances late in the day with high temperatures staying closer to 90 degrees. And with widespread rain on Tuesday, high temperatures drop to the low 80s.
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5: This is 7 News Chief Meteorologist Malachi Raj. Warm weather continues as we head into your weekend. Saturday morning lows are in the mid-70s. Saturday afternoon highs are in the low 90s. Slightly less humid, but still a hot afternoon with highs in the low 90s on Saturday. Low 90s again on Sunday. Overnight lows stay in the low 70s as we head into Monday. We'll increase those rain chances late in the day with high temperatures staying closer to 90 degrees. And with widespread rain on Tuesday, high temperatures drop to the low 80s.
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4: This is 7 News Chief Meteorologist Malachi Rogers. Warm weather continues as we head into your weekend. Saturday morning lows are in the mid-70s. Saturday afternoon highs are in the low 90s. Slightly less humid, but still a hot afternoon with highs in the low 90s on Saturday. Low 90s again on Sunday. Overnight lows stay in the low 70s as we head into Monday. We'll increase those rain chances late in the day with high temperatures staying closer to 90 degrees. And with widespread rain on Tuesday, high temperatures drop to the low 80s.
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6: Good Saturday. We're going to see plenty of sunshine and hot temperatures. We'll be topping out in the mid-90s, feeling more like 100 thanks to the humidity. As we head through tonight, we'll have temperatures back to the mid-70s with more dry conditions. A stray shower will be possible Sunday with highs remaining in the mid-90s. For WSPA 7 News, I'm meteorologist Grant Roberts.
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1: Well, my daddy left home when I was 3, and he didn't leave much to Ma and me, just this old guitar and an empty bottle of booze. Now, I don't blame him because he run and hid, but the meanest thing that he ever did was before he left, he went and named me Sue. Well, he must have thought that it was quite a joke, and it got a lot of laughs from lots of folks. 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Some gal would giggle and I'd get red, and some guy'd laugh and I'd bust his head. 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

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I tell you, I've fought tougher men, but I really can't remember when. He kicked like a mule and he bit like a crocodile. 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He said, "Son, this world is rough, and if a man's gonna make it, he's gotta be tough. And I know I wouldn't be there to help you along. So I give you that name, and I said goodbye. I knew you'd have to get tough or die. And it's that name that helped to make you strong." Yeah. He said, "Now you just fought one hell of a fight, and I know you hate me, and you got the right to kill me now, and I wouldn't blame you if you do. But you ought to thank me before I die for the gravel in your guts and the spit in the eye, cause I'm the that named you Sue." Yeah, what could I do? What could I do?

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And if I ever have a son, I think I'm gonna name him Bill or George, anything but Sue. I still ain't that bad.

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8: Good Saturday. We're going to see plenty of sunshine and hot temperatures. We'll be topping out in the mid-90s, feeling more like 100 thanks to the humidity. As we head through tonight, we'll have temperatures back to the mid-70s with more dry conditions. A stray shower will be possible Sunday with highs remaining in the mid-90s. For WSPA 7 News, I'm meteorologist Grant Roberts.
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9: Good Saturday. We're going to see plenty of sunshine and hot temperatures. We'll be topping out in the mid-90s, feeling more like 100 thanks to the humidity. As we head through tonight, we'll have temperatures back to the mid-70s with more dry conditions. A stray shower will be possible Sunday, with highs remaining in the mid-90s. For WSPA 7 News, I'm meteorologist Grant Roberts.
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10: 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Johnny Cash, George Strait.
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0: Good afternoon, everybody. My name is Donna Feazell, and I'm your host of Donna's Edge Television, Radio, and Podcast Talk Show. Thank you so much for watching every day, Monday through Friday, beginning 2 p.m. on the Eastern Time Zone. So I get to ride home with you in the afternoon. It's always so much fun. I always look so forward to talking with you. You can find us syndicated. We're on Abundance Television, found on Roku, Apple TV, and Amazon Fire. And don't forget, now you can find us still in Alabama, in Huntsville, Alabama area, and that's on Charter Communications, Channel 180. Another way you can find us is in the newscasters.com. That's always awesome to be with you there as well. Another way you can find us is on the radio WZLA. That's our biggest country station in South Carolina. And we're so proud to be part of that network as well. And we've got a few more things we're working on. I cannot wait to let you know what that's going to be about. So we're expanding even bigger. And we're really happy and very encouraged about that. Continue sending email. A lot of you have sent some email to Kyle. And that's Donna@DonnasEdge.com, Donna@DonnasEdge.com. It's always great to have Kyle with me and Ephesians Pro Wrestling, among other things. How are you doing today, Kyle?
1: I'm good. I look a little different. Shave the beard. Shave the beard.
0: Something was different.
1: Yes. So that was just, I've lost in the last 6 months, I've lost 60 pounds. And after surgery and everything, I got flies. Sorry, we had a big party over here this weekend and the flies got in. But I just went to see what my face looked like and I liked it because I shave all the gray out. So I look 10 years younger.
0: That's what it is. That's exactly what it is. Now, Phil, my husband, has had a beard. I've never seen him without a beard. He has always had one. He keeps it really close shaven, though. And yeah. I like it. I dig it. And anyway, it looks good either way. Kyle, a number of folks, we were talking about at the closing of the last show, we were talking about empty nesters and what that's like. I've been through that. And, at first it's kind of lonely and it's kind of like, I miss his sound, even though he used to be irritating with his crazy jokes and crazy dances and all that kind of stuff.
1: Yeah.
0: But then I found I actually wound up gaining more signs because every single time he would come home from college from the weekend, there would be like a sea of guys coming in for the food. You know what I mean? So I would have cakes and pies and all that stuff made. So you're just now going through that. So let's talk about that a little bit.
1: And I am. I guess officially it's still almost exactly 2 months away, but my son graduated. I'm wearing his hat. Matter of fact, this is his hat he got last night, but I like it, so I put it on. I'm about to enter that phase, and for the first part of this school year, I was terrified about it. And really, the second part of this school year, I've kind of settled, and I'm really looking forward to it.

0: Can I give you some advice on saving money when he starts bringing in all of his buddies?
1: Please.
0: They will eat you out of house and home. It's cheaper just to take them to a buffet and let them go at it.
1: Well, I know you have never seen my son, but my son, I call him an overgrown Sasquatch because he is almost 6'3", 300 pounds. Uh-huh. I put my head on his shoulder now. So he already eats us at house and home. And so any more of his friends, I'm not sure that we can afford college and friends at the house over the weekend.
0: Phil laughed about this. He said, you know what? Every time I go in the kitchen, somebody's bent over in the refrigerator getting something.
1: Yeah. And I'll be honest with you, I'm kind of looking forward to having a clean house all the time.
0: You know what's so fun, like, though, is to watch them blossom and when they grow. And you're saying, that's not my little boy that left for college. And you'll just start noticing things that as they're getting into adulthood. And it's fun. I mean, I looked forward to all it. But then he started taking psychology. And then he started analyzing every single word I said. You're going to have that too.
1: That's what you say. It's really tough when your kids are smarter than you because they always prove a point. And my son is way smarter than I ever thought about being. So, as far as empty nesters, I'm kind of looking forward to it. A little bit nervous, but I've already got my plans. So, season tickets to the Arkansas Razorbacks. And so I will be in Arkansas every home game for the first semester. And so I'm looking forward to it. It's just going to be a new chapter. And, you know, I never missed a high school football game when he was in the band. And I'm going to really do my best at college not to miss one. Now, if Arkansas ends up getting good and the ticket prices go up, we'll see. But right now I'm safe.
0: There you go. Okay, we have some questions for you. And this is a real, real good one right here. This is one I had, okay, when Brad first moved out. What is the biggest emotional challenge parents face when the last child leaves home?
1: And this is, I want to tell you from experience based on, I'm the youngest of four boys. Obviously, I only have an only child, but I'll tell you, I think it's, man, it's got to be bittersweet. I think about back whenever, I mean, my parents had to be happy that I finally graduated. They just had to. I was a little bit of a rebellious little turd in high school, you know, and at the same time, I think the hardest part for that kind of situation, especially whenever my parents were, you know, they were married with kids for a long time, right? Me and my wife have been married for a long time. We've only had kids for 17, almost 18 years. Mm-hmm. They had them for much longer. So I think I don't think this was an issue with them, but trying to learn your spouse again.
0: Yeah.
1: I know one thing that's going to be difficult. I say difficult, and I don't mean this in a weird way, but difficult for us is since my son's been born, my wife has dedicated every single ounce of energy to him. Mm-hmm. And it's going to be nice that she'll still do that, but I think it's going to be nice that there's some energy that will come back to the marriage. Not that there I'm not saying that there's been anything bad at all, please. But it's just going to be different. It's going to be us again. And you have to learn how to live with each other again without the, you know. Mm-hmm. So I think that's why I was nervous at the first of the year. Mm-hmm. And through this time in prayer and everything, just, and I'm really looking forward to it. It's crazy. Now, when we do this in August, I may have a different story.
0: Mm-hmm. Well, and let me mention this too, because Phil and I, before Brad moved out, before he started going to college, we would feel almost guilty about having date night leaving him home. I mean, there was almost this little guilt thing going on. And then when he gets out and we know he's having a good time and he and his buddies are having good, clean fun and that kind of thing, then it wasn't this guilt thing anymore. It's like we would just go, we actually started looking forward. Not that we didn't before. I see where you're coming from. Mm-hmm. It's just that, I don't know, we started looking forward to date night. And every married family, every couple

0: needs a date night. I don't care how long you've been married.
1: Yeah. And that's, you know, I think this, the biggest struggle, and I can imagine most parents have the same feeling. Sadly, not all. I'm going to struggle more with losing my best friend because I'm so proud of where he's at. And I'm so excited to watch him through college. And, but since he was born, he was my, he's been my sidekick. Like everything I do, I take him. He was kind of my little pet whenever he was a kid. You know, everywhere we go, he's gone with me. And that's going to be, I think that's going to be the toughest part for me is that, hey, I'm going to go up and get a Slurpee. You want to ride like last night? Yeah. You know, it's those type things that I'm going to struggle with. You can see a little bit, but that's where I'm going to struggle is I'm losing my best friend. And also I'm not able to stand over and protect him, make sure he's not doing something stupid. Because when he goes to college, I've not told him this. We have these talks. You're going to do things. I get it. But this right here, you've got, before you do anything, you've got to stop and say, if I get caught, what happens? And then you make your decisions that way, because you're going to be faced with all kinds of opportunities to do stuff that you ain't never done. Mm-hmm. But what's the long haul? If you get caught, what? And we've always kind of been that way. So he's always been kind of open. He's been very open about, you know, I think it was prom at some point. He said, we were always going to think about drinking, but I decided not to. And, you know, so I don't know. I think that's the struggle I'm going to have is what's he getting himself into that I can't protect him from.
0: But, you know, Kyle, if he already had questions about not doing something that he shouldn't do, if he already has had those questions, I think you're going to luck out on this one. I think he's going to be just tremendous.
1: I hope. I mean, I know in University of Arkansas is a very good university as far as it's very faith driven, not the university itself, but the area.
0: Yeah.
1: Great churches there. He's already looking for where he's going to go to church. Mm-hmm. So in that scenario, I think he's going to be, of course, you're going to have the frat parties and all that, you know, mm-hmm. but I don't know. I just think that Arkansas, out of the schools he wanted to go to, Arkansas is probably the best fit for him. Mm-hmm. His little personality and his big desire to serve the Lord, where he wanted to his whole life go to University of Texas. And if anybody on the show has any familiarity with Austin, it's complete opposite of the entire world. And I was like, dude, Austin, watch, buddy. So Austin, Texas is just a very different world. That's mm-hmm. why they say keep Austin weird, because that's exactly what it is. And he grew up his whole life with Hook'em Horns, entire life. He came home in Longhorns gear. We were talking about that the other day. And yesterday when he took a picture of my brother who went to UT, my brother's this and my son's this. Never in our family has anybody ever done this. And I supported him. I was like, yes. So
0: let me ask you another question. This is from one of our listeners. And they said, what are some common mistakes couples make during the empty nest years?
1: Yeah, I think, one, again, I probably have a better answer for this later. But I also think that falling over in love again is probably the most. And when I say that, we've been back and forth. It's not that I haven't. But mm-hmm. obviously, when you have children, your focus is mostly on the children. Mm-hmm. And when I said about her, mine has too. So our focus moved to the child. So we have stressed loving our child. Now we have to make sure that we are able to love each other, and not that we don't love each other, but show it versus mm-hmm. sitting there not saying anything or being upset that, again, we're sitting here and he's at school and all this. We just have to learn how to, like, love each other again. And what that looks like is we've actually already started, because I said, like, in, you know, this second half of the year, I mean, we're starting a weekly Bible study that me and her want to continue. It's something we've never done. Even as much as I'm in the Word, like a family at home Bible study, we've tried to do, we just never have. And so we're going to dive in a little bit more with each other, because I went to college for this, and I went to seminary to learn the Bible, because I just didn't know how to learn it otherwise. And she's eager, she wants to know too. So we'll sit down and we'll kind of do it together. So,
0: well, I think that's absolute perfect opportunity. We're over halfway through the show, so let's go ahead and go into a commercial break. We're going to return in just a few minutes. Man, time flies, Kyle. We'll be right.
1: Yeah.
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5: 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Wanted to show you something, Kyle. This is the original mug from 21 years ago, and this is when I first started the show, and there it is. Okay, and I kept it. I made sure nothing happened to it. 21-year-old mug, well, about 21 and a half years now. But thank you guys so much for watching the show all these years. We definitely appreciate that. We've got sponsors that we've had almost that long, so we appreciate them as well. I've got Kyle with me right now. We're talking about empty nesters and that kind of thing. The one piece of advice that I can give you from being an empty nester, and this is from being there, and my son is like 47 years old now. And so when he first leaves, it's about, because, you know, we're thinking, oh, we're together all the time now. No big deal. You know, no need to go out date night and stuff like that. It is a big deal. You still have to do that. You still have to have some time alone with each other. Just going somewhere, you know, going to the park, walking around. And that's something my son and daughter-in-law do all the time, because we taught him that. We said it's really important that you get some time together. And again, not taking it for granted, because we're together all the time, you know, so that was important.
6: I agree. And that's in today's world, these kids are sucked into video games and YouTube and stuff. And, and my son's no different. And something we've done is like, he could disappear in his room for days and we don't allow it. Like, we're like, hey, get out here and sit with us. Even if we're all doing something, if we're watching TV, but we're going to sit together for a little bit. So that way, if something pops up, we have a discussion or whatever. It's not like we have to sit in a circle and sing Kumbaya every night, but get out of your room and come to the living room and do your videos or stuff there. That way we can at least chat while you're doing something like that. And that is going to be something that we have, like us, me and my wife going out. We've done that a couple times this second semester. We live in the school year, so when I say this year, it's like, you know, a school year worth. But anyways, I'm really proud. I'm not even scared. It's just like, I'm right now, I don't know what's next. And when I say that, like, we're in the process of looking for a trailer. Mm-hmm. My wife's a paraplegic, so she's in a wheelchair. So normal RVs don't work for her. So I'm going to buy like a cargo trailer and I'm going to outfit it to an RV. And we're going to take it up there, you know, during football season, so we don't have to spend time in hotel. I'm not going to be up there. I mean, he's in college. I'm not going to be like, hey, dad's here for the weekend. Come hang out. I'm not going to be like that. But if we want to go to the football game, we can go up there, have a place to stay for the weekend or whatever, and come home. And I don't think when kids go away, your job's not over. Your job's never over. You are the parent that needs to guide them through the positive choices through the rest of your life, at least until, especially men, I don't think they mature till 35 fully, but
5: 40.
6: Yeah. And I'm still working on it. I'm 43, and I think I grew up once and I didn't like it. So I'm like, I'll do that later, you know? But yeah, it's scary. But here we go, ready or not, here we go. I'm ready to tackle it and see what happens. And who knows, I may be an arc. I don't even know what you would call it. I've lived in Texas my whole life. But if he settles in Arkansas and gets a job there, guess where I'm moving?
5: Mm-hmm.
6: Because that's where my grandkids will be, and that's what I'm going to see. I'm not going to see them on a weekend at Christmas. I'm going to go pick them up, spoil them, turn them into the most rotten, spoiled kids, and then send them back to my son. That's
5: what I'm going to do. Well, that's what we did because we grew up in Alabama, and then we moved to Charlotte, North Carolina. Phil got a job promotion, took us there, and the show aired there for 9 years, I think, 8 years, 9 years. And then we decided to move back to Alabama, thought that would be the thing to do because of my mother. And so, you know, we were missing the kids too much. So we moved back to the Carolinas again last year, brought mother with us.
6: Yeah.
5: So, you know, but I want to tell you something that really helped me out too when Brad moved on. It was I'm a huge Andy Griffith fan. I can quote shows. I know I have a sad life, but there's one in particular where Opie had a slingshot and he actually killed the mama bird. And so he was taking care of the baby birds and he was letting them grow in a cage. And then he was kind of like, didn't want to let them out of the cage. You know, he didn't want them to grow up, but he finally did. He let the birds fly. The little baby chicks got bigger. So they started flying and they grew up in a tree. And then Opie looks at the cage and he said, the cage is empty. And then Andy said, yeah, but listen to those trees up there with those beautiful birds.
6: Yeah. I know exactly what episode you're talking about because I grew up on Andy Griffith. I Love Lucy and all that stuff. So mm-hmm. I know exactly, but I never even realized that until you made that connection. He's going to fly. I'm like, I am excited to see.
5: Mm-hmm.
6: But he's also 18 years old, going to university, and I'm not dumb. I know what's going to be presented. I'm not dumb. I know he's going to probably dabble with this or that. But he just has to be smart when he does it. And that's what I told him. Listen, dude, I'm not going to support party and all that, but I know you're going to do it. When you do it, if you do it, when you do it, call an Uber, whatever. But don't ruin somebody's life. Don't ruin your own life. Don't be stupid. So I don't know. I mean, I guess college is the first time you, and I talk about this because I have at my youth group, I have five of them graduated this year. Mm-hmm. It was awesome at Senior Sunday. And like I told them, I tell all these kids this, and anybody I'm with is, if I can build a concrete foundation for these kids, when the storm, the tornado or whatever tears the house down, they can come rebuild it.
5: Mm-hmm.
6: But if I can't get them a solid foundation, when they go to college, man, the storm's going to hit them and then there's going to be nothing left. If you, and I do this a lot, I'm big on foundation. And when I say foundation, biblical foundation, that's your morals, your right and wrong. It's what you should live by. Agree with it or not, that is where we get right and wrong from.
5: Mm-hmm.
6: It's like, and now it's his choice to pick right and wrong. I can't do it for him, but.
5: Well, see, you gave him a good solid foundation growing up. And it's a living wonder I didn't wind up in a ditch somewhere because I did not have that solid foundation. However, I had friends' parents who did raise their kids the right way, and I had my grandparents. So I grew up trying not to make the mistakes my parents made. It was just really important to me. And also, we had an open dialogue. Now, we were not best friends until he moved out of the house. I was still the parent, and Phil was still the parent. And so that's the way that went. But there was not a time where he wasn't afraid to ask us about something.
6: Yeah.
5: And that's the point. I didn't want him to grow up afraid to ask questions, you know, afraid there's going to be a fight or something like that. And we had the open dialogue. So is one of the things is he had been engaged twice before he found the right one. And they asked him, which that should tell you plenty enough about the girl. She's the one who asked you to marry him. But I didn't see anything until after they broke up. I just felt it was important not to. And because it looked like the mommy that didn't want the little baby to grow up, you know what I mean? But he meets Larissa. And so he came to me one night and he said, "Mama, I want to give her the ring, but do I need to tell her about the other two girls?" And I said, "Son, she's a woman. She's going to find out. It comes from you." And he said, "Well, she may break up with me." And I said, "Well, it needs to be known now. Don't save it for later for her to find out." And so they went, and then because she's a good girl and still is. And so he comes back and he's smiling. And I said, "Well, how'd it go?" And he said, "You know what she said?" And I said, "What?" He said, "She looked at me and said, 'Did Jesus forgive you?'" And he said, "Yes." He said, she said, "Well, if Jesus can forgive you, I can forgive you." And I said, "Son, you got the right one this time."
6: That's right. Exactly. And that's exactly right. Yeah, it's funny because you're right. They will find out. And when I say that is.
5: Women, we're women. We will find out. Yes.
6: Yeah, and kids in general find out too. Things like. You think that your kids don't know what's going on. They're paying attention just as much as you are. Probably more, honestly, than some parents, obviously. But mm-hmm. like.
5: They know when there's discord within your marriage. They know.
6: Well, oh, yeah. And I'll be, you know, I'll. We don't talk about it a lot because it was kind of one of those deals. Like I said, my wife's paraplegic. When I met her, she was that way. She was married.
5: 30 seconds left in this segment.
6: Okay. She was married. And, you know, she married the guy. They were only married for about 3 months. And then they got an annulment. And she married him because she thought nobody else would love her. But she didn't want him knowing. And eventually, like one day, he just asked, "Mom, were you married before?" And she didn't want to lie. She said, "Yes." You know, so kids know. And the more open dialogue you have, the better off. My son will come to me with some weird stuff, but I'm like, at least he came to me. So open dialogue is required. It really is.
5: Kyle, we got to call it a day. Guys, thank you so much for watching. We definitely appreciate it. And Kyle, thank you so much for being on the show with me. I'd like to have a quick second segment about this if you're available. So thank you again so much for watching, and we'll talk to you later. Have a great, great day.
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5: We just came back from the commercial break, guys. Thank you so much for watching. We definitely appreciate that. Kyle, we're still talking. We got Kyle with me, and he is with Ephesians Pro Wrestling, and we've been talking about that a lot. But now something heavy right now is empty nesters, and so we're back for the second segment of that. There's a really good question right here that one of our listeners asked is, how often should parents communicate with adult children without becoming overbearing? I like that question.
6: That's a great question. And I think here's my personal opinion. As much as you want, as long as you're not controlling what they're doing. I plan to text, just converse with my son every day.
5: Mm-hmm.
6: Now, I think I'm going to try to say this, but we'll see. I can get emotional. I think the hardest part I've had is that the last 7 years of his life, I've worked from home, and I sit right here at my desk, and whenever he walks in the door, I see him every day.
5: Mm-hmm.
6: That's the problem. And every day I've asked him, how's school today? And I was thinking about that the other day, and I'm still going to do that. I'm going to ask him, how'd your day go? I'm not going to be like, hey, what'd you do? What's your class? And we're going to keep on his grades. Don't get me wrong, but I'm not going to control what he's doing. I just want to know what's going, hey dude, what's up? How is today? School hard? Is it hard? Is it good? Is it bad? How can I help you? What do you need? No, I'm not sending you more money because I have none. I'm paying for your, but I think you should talk to your kid every day, but as long as you're just talking to your kid because he's your kid. If you're checking in to make sure that he's doing what you told him to do, they're not going to want to talk to you every day. But, it's going to be a text message. How was school today? How was band today?
5: Well, they'll have the questions for you without you having to prompt them. I mean, they just will. And I mean, there are several times Brad did, and it would be like, Mom, what do you think about, or he'd want to talk to Phil. He would think it's probably a question I wouldn't be able to ask because I'm a female. So, and that was perfectly okay with me. But he would just have a question about something, but we didn't probe for it. Like yeah. You said, we didn't probe. We'd just be like, well, son, how's school going?
6: Yeah. I think that's part of it, but I was a cop for a while and I did a lot of detective work and a lot of times, I know a lot of the answers before I ask questions and he knows that his whole life. So if something's bothering him, he knows that I'll pick up on it and I'll ask him. He typically will bring it to me before I have to say anything.
5: And I learned I didn't have to vomit on with questions. I didn't have to do that. Because I could hear it. A mother can really hear in the tone of their voice. So I would hear something in his voice that didn't quite sound right. And I would just say, hey son, everything okay? Then I did not say another word. Yep. And then the silence may have only been 10, 15 seconds, but to him it seemed like a lifetime. And so I just did not, I wanted to, but I just didn't. I just didn't say anything else. And he would just say, well, yeah, there's, and then he would just, spill it out, whatever it was he had a question about. I think because I didn't over talk may have been the key.
6: Well, that's the thing is, we're doing a lot of apologetics in my youth class, defending your faith and things. Mm-hmm. And it's very similar to what I tell them. If you're talking to a non-believer and you find yourself talking, you've already messed up.
5: Yeah.
6: You need to shut up and listen. And I hate saying it that way, but too often we listen to somebody in their belief system and all we can think about is how to combat what they said. And that is completely the opposite way to do it. You don't combat what they said. You just listen and understand what they're thinking. Because if you don't understand their belief and you don't understand what they're thinking, whether this is religion or anything else, you're never going to understand them. And if you're that parent that the only time you call your kid or reach out to your kid in college is to ask 30 questions to make sure they didn't get in trouble, guess what? Your kid's not going to work.
5: They're going to skip your call.
6: So if like you said, if I hit something up on Brody and I'm like, hey man, how was today? If he wants to tell me, he's going to tell me. If he's done, I'm not going to push it. Now, also don't be so naive that if if your kid is constantly, you could see something's going on, at some point you're going to have to, if they're not talking to you, you're going to have to sit them down and say, listen, you are going down a bad road. This is not going well. You need some help. Because if you push your kid to where they won't reach out to you at all, then how are they going to reach out to you when they're suicidal?
5: They just won't.
6: And they won't.
5: Now, Brad, as far as I know, never took drugs, but this is how I dressed him one time, especially when, and he went to a seminary. You know, you better believe bad things can happen at the seminary too.
6: Oh, I know that.
5: It can happen. And so I just mentioned to him one time that I said, you know what? And it was just out of the blue. I don't know why I said it. But anyway, he was home from college, and I said, you know what? I almost took drugs one time. He goes, oh, like you? And I said, I said, predators know if you're having an issue, they will seek you out. They will look at your mannerisms. They'll look at every single thing you do. Yep. And I said, so, you know, I didn't grow up in the best house of households, son. And I said, so this guy comes to me one time, went to school with him, and he's selling drugs. And he just mentioned it to me. And I told Brad, I didn't lie to him. I said, for a few seconds, I almost took him up on it because he was selling me good on it. He was saying, you'll be able to forget about what's happening at home. You'll be able to get all this gun. And he said, well, why didn't you? And I said, I kept thinking of my grandparents. My grandparents, you know, and I had a cousin who was in drugs and she wound up ODing. And so I remember my grandmother one time just looked at me and it was almost the same time that I was offered that. Mm-hmm. She looked at me one time and she said, I don't know what I'd do if something happened to you like it did with your cousin.
6: Yeah.
5: And all I could see is that face. Yeah. That's all I could see. And I was looking at her face when he was talking to me. And I thought, I don't want to disappoint my grandmother.
6: Yeah. And see, that's the thing with our son is he is more worried about disappointing me and his mom. And he never has, but he's always been worried about it. And and I think it's a healthy fear. That can be a very unhealthy fear if you're not careful as a parent. And so you just, I don't know how to explain it other than the fact that I have screwed up everything in my life at one point or another. And I feel like the only thing that I did right, and I screwed up at times, only thing I did right in my life where I'm fully confident is being a parent. I took that serious from day one. And I never took it lightly. And I just never have. And now, like, he's going off. So, you know, 4, 5, 6 years, there's going to be grandkids. And I hope, I want to be a part of their life and be able to impact them the way my grandfather did before he passed away. And he passed away when I was in eighth grade. And to this day, I miss that man. I just want to be that to my grandkids, because my grandfather may have been kind of a mean guy to some people, but he never was to us. And it was always like a joy. Like when we walked in, you could see the joy on his face.
5: Yeah.
6: And I'm looking forward to that. I'm looking forward to providing that joy for, you know, my grandkid. I have my grandfather tattooed on my chest. That's how important he is to me.
5: I was that way with my grandparents. I mean, they probably helped save my life. Because there was structure there. I remember I was in fourth grade and I got to represent my class, the fourth grade class in the spelling bee. It was a small elementary school. And so there were I was the only fourth grader. And then there were fifth and sixth graders in the spelling bee. And the contest was on a night. My dad had to work. Mother always had some issues. And so my grandparents actually went. And I don't know what I would have done had I not had them there. And after it was over with, I didn't win, but I was like third runner up because there were four kids per grade. And yeah. So I beat out the fourth graders and then the fifth graders. And there were two other sixth graders who were up there. So when it was over with, I was ashamed because I didn't win it, even being in the fourth grade. And my granddad said, you know, That's something. A fourth grader up there with all of those sixth graders.
6: Yeah.
5: You beat all the fourth graders, you beat all the fifth graders, and there's only two left of the sixth graders. And that made me feel so good that they were there. And he always knew what to say. He would bring you out whatever the issue was.
6: Well, and that's like, and it's so funny because like he would, we'd be in the their little living room watching TV, me and him, or me and my brothers and him. And of course, my grandma would nag at him from the kitchen. And it always cracks me up because he would go, he would look at us and go, well, it's something I do now, like with my son, like somebody else, and I look at him and I go, so it's like, I'm looking forward to that. Let's spoil some kids. And, but you know, it all goes back to this, and it may seem cliche, but none of this today wouldn't be as special as it was if I wouldn't have found the Lord about 8 years ago.
5: True.
6: I honestly don't even think I'd be here personally. And even if I was, he would have not liked me. There was a stint there where I was struggling that it was just miserable for them. You know, and that's why I say I never was perfect at being dad, but I, even in those times when I was hurting so bad, like that was my happy place. Like when he played football, I'm getting emotional, but I was going through all those struggles and I hated life and I didn't even want to live, but I'd go watch his football practice. And that was the only time that nobody messed with me. Nobody talked to me. And I just sat there and watched. And I found that those years to be my my only happy place.
5: Mm-hmm.
6: And so, you know, had I not decided, you know what, God, I'm going to surrender to you because I can't do this on my own, then I probably would have missed. I probably would have missed today.
5: I think you would have. I mean, just to have these opportunities that you've had, man, you know, a lot of parents don't have those, you know, and they don't come, they don't see the light ahead of time. I almost didn't either. I was in this corporate job and I thought I had to please the corporate people in this corporate job I had. And I just woke up one morning like, whoa, I don't want to think parents worry about their jobs. You know,
6: that's exactly what I did. I climbed the ladder. That's all I was focused on, was climbing that ladder.
5: Mm-hmm.
6: And I got to almost the top. But when you fall off the ladder from almost the top, it hurts the most. But then at the time when you heal, your bones are stronger. And I know we're getting out of time. And what I do want to do is, because I love the listeners asking questions.
5: You've got about 10 minutes. We've got about 10 more minutes of questions.
6: Awesome. I just want to say, you know, after this, once this airs, if you have advice for empty nesters, send it to me. I would be willing to listen because, again, I'm getting the best advice I can give you, but I'm just getting started. So, you know, I'm just learning too. And the sun's kind of coming in at a funky angle. So we got a little bit of a prism here. Sorry.
5: But here's a question right here. I think you'll like this one. Okay. How can empty nesters use this season to pursue their dreams, their hobbies, or ministry opportunities?
6: Yeah, I think much better. Sorry, I had to block that prism that was bothering me. Man, when you're an empty nester, you need something to do. Don't sit in the house and get old and everything. Get out and go to your church and volunteer. You know, too often people view the church as a place for us believers to go hang out on Sundays, and that's not what the church is for. Church is actually open for the non-believers, right? And so as the believer, the member of the church, you need, I really do believe you need to be up there volunteering and contributing, because if you have skin in the game, it means more to you.
5: Mm-hmm.
6: And so somebody, one of the guys at EPW the other day said, man, you are like, no matter what time you go to bed, you're at church on Sunday. And I said, no matter what time I'm in bed, I have to be at church on Sunday. And he goes, what do you mean? Well, I teach Sunday school youth, you know, do the opening prayer for the service. I do a lot at the church. Now, that means I have to be there, but it's good because if I don't have to be there, I'll sleep in when I don't want to wake up.
5: Mm-hmm.
6: I'll sleep in whenever I didn't go to bed till 4 and my alarm went off. But I had to be there, and I want to be there. So I'm there every Sunday and every Wednesday. Go find a place to get plugged in. You know what? Maybe you don't, you're not in a big church. There's a community center somewhere around you that serves the unfortunate around you somewhere. I promise you, research it, go feed the homeless, go do something. There is so much for you to be able to go out and do. Mm-hmm. You know, and I'll bring this quick thing up is, you know, EPW, we haven't talked about it much, but it's wrestling, but it's a ministry, right? Mm-hmm. And so one of the coolest things ever is this Thursday night, we're up for 3 awards in our city, in our town, or for our county chamber.
5: Oh, let's talk about this. Let's talk about it.
6: We're up for 3 awards. We're finalists for 3 awards. One of them is biggest impact in the community for the year 2026 or 2526. One's something along the lines with, I can't remember exactly, but it's a community impact award. And then third is like the best community leader in the community, whatever, something. Well, we're up the finals for 3. And what's important that I'm going to make sure tonight when we do our training or meeting with wrestling is, you know how many of those awards we got for wrestling? You know how many awards we are in the line for best match, best wrestling event, best whatever? None. Because that's just a part of it. That's just the tool we use to do what we're doing.
5: Mm-hmm.
6: And that's the hard part when you're dealing with wrestlers trying to convince them that this is not just wrestling. We're up for 3 major awards. To be the biggest impact in the community for the year, like just to be a finalist, really?
5: Mm-hmm.
6: That didn't happen in that ring. That happened with us being out in the community, talking to people, loving on people, treating people right, giving back, feeding people that need food, clothing people that need clothes, giving kids Christmas that can't have. That's what you need to do. So if you're an empty nester and you're worried you're going to get bored, you don't have anything to do, go find a way to impact your community. You don't have to be a part of an organization. You don't have to be a part of a ministry. You don't have to be a part of a nonprofit to go out into your community right outside of your door mm-hmm. and just love people the way Jesus asks us to love people. And in that case, if you do that, you'll have so much purpose in life.
5: And find something that you as a couple love doing. Phil and I both love gardening. Do you know we did not know each other loved gardening until later because we were so busy with our corporate jobs?
6: Mm-hmm.
5: So, you know, there's something about it's just a love we have. We love it. We love going on those morning walks looking at the garden. But it's so fun to raise so much fruit and so much vegetables, so many plants put away. I mean, that's what it's because plants cost money now. A lot of folks would love to have a garden and they don't know how to plant seeds and, you know, and have these tremendous plants. You're saving somebody a whole lot of money. You're saving your neighbor's money. You know, just give them a tomato plant, for goodness sakes. You need a lot of tomatoes off of one. Mm-hmm. And there are just so many things that you can do together. But I've got another one right here. And this is about, let's see, let me find it. I think I know where it is. Okay, we got that one. Okay, let's see. Okay, this is a great one right here. And you've mentioned it basically. But what role can empty nesters play in passing on family values and faith traditions?
6: Yeah. That's interesting.
5: Well, let me tell you what we did, because so much emphasis, and I've seen so many families fuss and fight, new daughter-in-laws come in, they feel like they're, you know, not in the loop and all those kinds of things, about a simple thing called Christmas and Thanksgiving. And so the mother, would want the kids to come on Thanksgiving Day or Christmas Day. So Larissa comes in, Brad and Larissa, you know, it's right before they get married. And so they're already thinking about the holidays because she had like 3 sets of grandparents. One had divorced and then her parents, and they always went around to all of these grandparents on Christmas Day. And they were just trying to fit us in. And they were living in Raleigh at that time. And we were living in Charlotte, North Carolina. And I said, stop right there. And they looked at me and I said, I don't want to see you on Christmas Day. They looked at me really odd, like, you don't want to see us on Christmas Day? And I said, nope. I don't want to see you then. I said, first of all, you're going to be exhausted. You're going to be tired from going around to all your grandparents and going to your parents' day. And I just really don't see the point. Here's what I want to do. I said, I don't have to celebrate Christmas on Christmas Day, because when I was growing up, Christmas wasn't fun anyway. Mm-hmm. So I said, I want us to do something 2 weeks before Christmas, 2 weeks after Christmas, or we can wait until June to do it. I don't care when we do it. I said, so we can celebrate Christmas then. I don't want to see you Christmas Day. And so Larissa goes, you're the best mother-in-law in the world. And I said, no, I'm not. I'm selfish. And she looked at me when I said that. And I said, I'm going to wind up getting a lot more time out of you than the rest of your family members are. And guess what? We always get about 3 days worth of Christmas.
6: Oh, yeah. And you know, that's one of the biggest things for us. That's really, when we got married, we had a plan. Then we had a kid, we had another plan, and now we don't do either one of them. So the tough thing for us is we're both very close to our family. The good thing for us is our family lives within a half a mile of each other, as far as our parents. At one point, before we moved where we're at now, we were in, it was a triangle. Like, we were here, her parents, and then my parents. And then we moved out to where we're at. So it's, at the beginning, it was just kind of, we went back and forth. Every other year, we'd do this or that. And then as kids came into the family, it became very, it just kind of came this thing. At Christmas Eve, we'd go to her sister's, and we'd all be there, spend the night, do Christmas morning, and come back and have Christmas with my family. Well, then, you know, other kids were involved in other families and everything else. So anyways, we tried to go back and forth every other year. So 1 year we'd do Christmas Day with my family, or Christmas Eve, Christmas morning with my family. The next year we'd do Christmas Eve, Christmas morning with hers. And then it just morphed into, why do we keep doing this? Like, we enjoy Christmas Eve. We all, it's a tradition now. We all spend the night in the same house. So that's fun. Every year we'll go over there. We'll do Christmas morning with them, and then we'll wake up, and then we'll come back to the house or go to my parents, and we'll do Christmas with them, and we'll do both. And if Christmas Day turns out, a lot of times we'll say, hey, my parents are doing Christmas at their house, and her dad will come over, her sisters may come over, you know, so. I think your traditions are going to change as your family changes. That, you know, something that may work for you and your spouse may not work for your kids, and it may just be completely different. And I don't want to be the point where I get upset because they choose them over us type thing. I just,
5: hey, that's not necessary at all.
6: And I'll be honest with you. Wherever he lives, I'm going to be semi close. So Christmas Day is just going to be another day that we're there. You know what I mean? So we'll see how that tradition goes, but I think we'll probably hold strong on at least what we have going for now. And then just see where that all leads once he gets his little family. And it's crazy I'm talking about that, but I mean, we're 4 years away from the pot. I mean, it could happen anytime, but hopefully 4 years at least.
5: You know, I've got one more question for you before we go. This is a great one right here. Okay, let's think back to when you were younger, okay? You got advice from folks, so this is a good question. What is the best piece of advice you've ever received about parenting adult children?
6: I'm going to be honest with you. I don't know that I've ever gotten any advice on parenting adult children, just going into this step. Now, my brain, I have enough common sense to know, here's how I see it. And like we talked about earlier, my parenting is over. Now I'm in a role of support and mentoring, preparing versus parenting. So I think the role comes away from you do this. And it's more like, hey, next time when you do this, think about this way. It's more of a life training than parenting now. Not to say I'm not a parent, because I'm always going to be a parent, but it's a different, it seems it's going to be a different aspect of everything I've done so far. So, like, it's simple. I told him already, go to college, have fun, screw up, figure it out on your own. Like as far as money, we're going to pay for your college. We're going to send you, but I'm going to tell you, you're going to do it the way we want you to do it. Mm-hmm. And if you can't do that, or you decide to party more, then you're going to figure out a way to pay your own college. And so it just looks different, but I don't think it ever goes away. When I'm 80, hopefully I live that long, he's going to have questions about being an empty nester, and I'm going to be able to help him. You know, it never ends. So we'll see. Give me some advice on what it's going to look like. I don't know, but.
5: Well, let's let the next show will be about that. You guys give us advice.
6: There you go.
5: Nesters who are out there. And so I want to know what you did and what was the success or something you would not do. Mm-hmm. You know, if you could go back in time and restructure something, what would that be? And we don't have to use your name. So you know, that's going to get out there. We're going to have to call it a day. Kyle, real quick, how can folks find out more about your pro wrestling events?
6: Yes. So you can log on and find us on Facebook, YouTube. Facebook is the bigger one. We're on YouTube, but every Saturday night on Abundant TV, 5 p.m. Central, which is 6 p.m. Eastern, you'll find Ephesians Pro Wrestling Saturday Night Battleground. Get a little bit of wrestling action, some backstage action. We do a lot of acting. It's fun. And then at the end, you'll get a gospel presentation too. So find us there. Follow us on Facebook. Feel free to reach out to me directly. You know, you can do that through Ephesians Pro Wrestling. I monitor and respond to all the message. 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It's always an honor and a pleasure to come on your show, Donna, because I love your listeners, because they actually listen. Not many people listen anymore.
5: That's true. And they are listening. Kyle, thank you so much for being such a bright light out there. We definitely appreciate that. And thank you guys so much for watching. We'll see you next time. Have a great day.

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1: She was storming through the house that day, and I could tell she was leaving. And I thought, oh, she'll be back, till she turned around

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0: look at yourself. 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
1: Huh. 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
0: Yeah. Ruth Buzzy.
1: Thank you.
0: Besides that, all of our kids took after your part of the family
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0: Oh,
1: they did, huh?
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5: Good Saturday. We're going to see plenty of sunshine and hot temperatures. We'll be topping out in the mid-90s, feeling more like 100 thanks to the humidity. As we head through tonight, we'll have temperatures back to the mid-70s with more dry conditions. A stray shower will be possible Sunday, with highs remaining in the mid-90s. For WSPA 7 News, I'm meteorologist Grant Roberts.
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9: Good Saturday. We're going to see plenty of sunshine and hot temperatures. We'll be topping out in the mid-90s, feeling more like 100 thanks to the humidity. As we head through tonight, we'll have temperatures back to the mid-70s with more dry conditions. A stray shower will be possible Sunday with highs remaining in the mid-90s. For WSPA 7 News, I'm meteorologist Grant Roberts.
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2: Well, life on the farm is kind of laid back. Ain't much an old country boy like me can't hack. Thoroughly to rise, early in the sack. I thank God I'm a country boy. Well, a simple kind of life never did me no harm. Raising me a family and working on the farm. Days are all filled with an easy country charm. Thank God I'm a country boy. Well, I got me a

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15: Good Saturday. We're going to see plenty of sunshine and hot temperatures. We'll be topping out in the mid-90s, feeling more like 100 thanks to the humidity. As we head through tonight, we'll have temperatures back to the mid-70s with more dry conditions. A stray shower will be possible Sunday, with highs remaining in the mid-90s. For WSPA 7 News, I'm meteorologist Grant Roberts.
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girl I was going with to be my wife. Well, she said she would, so I said I do. But I'd have said I wouldn't if I'd have just knew how saying I do was gonna screw up all of my life. Well, the first few years weren't all that bad. I'll never forget the good times we had, cause I'm reminded every month when I send her the child support. Well, it wasn't too long till the lust all died, and I'll admit I wasn't too surprised the day I come home and found my suitcase sitting out on the porch. Well, I tried to get in, she changed the lock. Then I found this note taped on the mailbox that said, "Goodbye, Turkey, my attorney will be in touch." So I decided right then and there I was gonna do what's right, give her fair share. But brother,

0: 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I'm gonna be that's not funny, huh?
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13: Good Saturday. We're going to see plenty of sunshine and hot temperatures. We'll be topping out in the mid-90s, feeling more like 100 thanks to the humidity. As we head through tonight, we'll have temperatures back to the mid-70s with more dry conditions. A stray shower will be possible Sunday, with highs remaining in the mid-90s. For WSPA 7 News, I'm meteorologist Grant Roberts.
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12: Good Saturday. We're going to see plenty of sunshine and hot temperatures. We'll be topping out in the mid-90s, feeling more like 100 thanks to the humidity. As we head through tonight, we'll have temperatures back to the mid-70s with more dry conditions. A stray shower will be possible Sunday, with highs remaining in the mid-90s. For WSPA 7 News, I'm meteorologist Grant Roberts.
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10: Good Saturday. We're going to see plenty of sunshine and hot temperatures. We'll be topping out in the mid-90s, feeling more like 100 thanks to the humidity. As we head through tonight, we'll have temperatures back to the mid-70s with more dry conditions. A stray shower will be possible Sunday, with highs remaining in the mid-90s. For WSPA 7 News, I'm meteorologist Grant Roberts.
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1: Some of y'all never been down south too much. 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
11: Good Saturday. We're going to see plenty of sunshine and hot temperatures. We'll be topping out in the mid-90s, feeling more like 100 thanks to the humidity. As we head through tonight, we'll have temperatures back to the mid-70s with more dry conditions. A stray shower will be possible Sunday, with highs remaining in the mid-90s. For WSPA 7 News, I'm meteorologist Grant Roberts.
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Marty Robbins down in El Paso a little while back. And now Miss Patty Page, or one of them, is a wearing black. And Kathy's clown has Don and Phil where they feel like a they could die. 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
9: Good Saturday. We're going to see plenty of sunshine and hot temperatures. We'll be topping out in the mid-90s. Feeling more like 100 thanks to the humidity. As we head through tonight, we'll have temperatures back to the mid-70s with more dry conditions. A stray shower will be possible Sunday with highs remaining in the mid-90s. For WSPA 7 News, I'm meteorologist Grant Roberts.
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9: I'm 7 News meteorologist Nicole Collins. Mostly dry conditions. Stick with us as we go through the rest of your Saturday evening and into the overnight. Overnight lows are staying mild, dropping down into the mid to lower 70s. That leads us into another hot day for your Sunday, with highs topping off into the lower 90s. Dry conditions start the day, but with more heat and humidity, that will fuel a afternoon and evening shower.
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7: 7 News meteorologist Nicole Collins. Mostly dry conditions. Stick with us as we go through the rest of your Saturday evening and into the overnight. Overnight lows are staying mild, dropping down into the mid to lower 70s. That leads us into another hot day for your Sunday, with highs topping off into the lower 90s. Dry conditions start the day, but with more heat and humidity, that will fuel a afternoon and evening shower.
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